0: about 18 minutes after it lifted off from the spaceport. ISRO Chairman V. Narayanan said the mission will further strengthen India's Earth observation capabilities and improve the delivery of Earth observation services. Government has constituted a 31-member Joint Committee of Parliament on Foreign Contribution Regulation Amendment Bill 2026. Lok Sabha MP Sanjay Jaiswal will head the joint panel. Prominent names from Lok Sabha in the committee include Bhartuhari Mehtab, Tejaswi Surya, Nishikant Dubey, A. Raja and Supriya Sule. From Rajya Sabha, Harshvardhan Shringla, Sanjay Kumar Jha, Praful Patel and Menka Guruswamy have been included in the committee. Both Houses of Parliament on 12th of August gave nod for referring the bill to the Joint Parliamentary Committee for further scrutiny. The bill aims to amend the Foreign Contribution Regulation Act 2010. The objective of the bill is to make the use of foreign contributions more transparent and accountable. India has sent two more aircraft with relief material to Nepal to support the ongoing relief and rescue efforts in the flood-affected areas. External Affairs Ministry said both C-130J aircraft carrying 21.5 tons of humanitarian assistance landed in Kathmandu. The relief material was handed over to Minister for Science, Technology and Innovation, Mahabir Pun. The Ministry of Home Affairs will make available services of Central Forensic Science Laboratories, State Forensic Science Laboratories and Laboratories of the National Forensic Sciences University for DNA profiling of first-degree biological relatives of missing persons from India following the flash flood in Nepal. Ministry of External Affairs said first-degree biological relatives residing in India may have their biological samples collected and DNA profiles prepared at certain facilities. As advised by the Nepal police, autosomal STR DNA profiling may be undertaken for the purpose of identification, subject to the technical requirements communicated by the Nepali authorities. The helpline number in this regard is +97 79841616095. The DNA profiles, along with the preliminary information required by the Nepali authorities, may be sent by email to dnacode@nepalpolice.gov.np for comparison with DNA profiles obtained from unidentified mortal remains. The festival of Janmashtami, marking the birth of Lord Krishna, is being observed across the country with religious fervour today. On the occasion, devotees observe fast, perform ceremonies and visit temples. Devotional songs and chanting is performed through the day and often late into the night. Temples and homes have been decorated with scenes depicting episodes from Krishna's life, such as his childhood in Gokul and Vrindavan. President Draupadi Murmu has extended greetings to citizens on Janmashtami. In her message, the President said the life and teachings of Lord Krishna breathe new life into India's cultural heritage. In women's cricket, Indian team has entered the semi-finals of the T20 Asia Cup after a massive 137-run victory over Hong Kong in Dubai last night. And that is the end of this news bulletin.
1: ये आकाशवाणी दिल्ली का इंद्रप्रस्थ चैनल है. मीडियम वेव 366.3 मीटर अर्थात 810 किलोहर्ट्ज़, डीआरएम 810 किलोहर्ट्ज़ पर. प्रस्तुत है कार्यक्रम संगीतिका. संगीतिका कार्यक्रम में आइए सुनते हैं आशुतोष कुमार से कृष्ण भजन.

0: Print near real-time imagery of large areas, strengthening India's capability to monitor the air. The satellite's data will support applications in agriculture, natural resource monitoring, and disaster management. It can provide timely information during disasters and help authorities plan and respond to emergencies. ISRO Chairman V. Narayanan said the mission will further strengthen India's Earth observation capabilities and improve the delivery of Earth observation services. The mission also demonstrates India's growing capability in indigenous launch vehicle technology. Allu Murli, Akashwani News.
1: Prime Minister Narendra Modi has commended the successful launch of India's first ever imaging satellite from the geosynchronous orbit. In a social media post, Mr. Modi called the successful launch a reflection of the excellence, innovation and growing capabilities that define India's space sector. The Prime Minister said the growing partnership between ISRO and the Indian industry is adding new strength and scale to country's space program and expanding India's capabilities across the entire space ecosystem. He also termed it an outstanding achievement by ISRO and a proud moment for the nation. Government has constituted a 31-member Joint Parliamentary Committee, JPC, on Foreign Contribution Regulation Amendment Bill 2026. Lok Sabha MP Sanjay Jaiswal will head the joint panel to examine the amendment bill. We have a report.
2: Prominent names from Lok Sabha and the committee include Bhartrihari Mehtab, Tejasvi Surya, Nishikant Dubey, A. Raja and Supriya Sule. From Rajya Sabha, Harshvardhan Shringla, Sanjay Kumar Jha, Praful Patel and Menaka Goswami are in the committee. Both houses of parliament on 12th August gave their approval for referring the Foreign Contribution Regulation Amendment Bill 2026 to the Joint Parliamentary Committee for further scrutiny. The bill aims to further amend the Foreign Contribution Regulation Act 2010. The objective of the bill is to make the use of foreign contributions more transparent and accountable. Vidhaman Yadav, Bhanu Pratap Singh, Akashwani News, Delhi.
1: The Office of the Chief Electoral Officer of Delhi has informed that the electors who were unable to submit their filled-in enumeration forms within the specified time, that is from 30th of June to 17th August 2026, may file Form 6 along with the prescribed declaration form for inclusion during the claims and objections period, that is 31st of August to 30th September this year. The commission said the electors may file Form 6 to include their names in the final electoral roll to be published on the 4th of November this year. The Supreme Court of India will host the BRICS Chief Justices Forum in New Delhi beginning today. The forum will bring together Chief Justices, Presidents of Supreme Courts and senior judicial leaders from BRICS member states and partner countries. The forum will provide a platform for dialogue among the participating judiciaries and for exchange of views on contemporary issues relating to justice delivery, international dispute resolution, technology and sustainable development. Chief Justice of India Surya Kant will hold a series of bilateral meetings with heads of judicial delegations on the opening day. He will meet judicial leaders from Russia, China, Egypt, Indonesia, the UAE, Belarus, Kazakhstan, South Africa, Iran, and Uzbekistan. The bilateral meetings will provide an opportunity for direct interaction and exchange of views on matters of mutual judicial interest and will further strengthen engagement among the participating judiciaries. This is Akashwani giving you the news.
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1: Welcome back to Morning News on Akashwani. Festival of Janmashtami, which marks the birth of Lord Krishna, is being celebrated across the country today. Devotees throng the temples to offer prayers to Lord Krishna.
4: Yes, sure. Bye.

0: Our correspondent reports that Mathura and Vrindavan in Uttar Pradesh is fully geared to celebrate the birth of Lord Krishna.
1: Hathi Ghoda Pal ki Jai Kanhaiya Lal ki. The streets of Mathura and Vrindavan, steeped in devotion to Lord Krishna, are reverberating with the chantings of Jai Shri Krishna. Today is Lord Krishna's birthday and preparations for a grand celebration.

0: Celebration are underway throughout the city. Lord Krishna's birth anniversary is being celebrated with great devotion and enthusiasm throughout Brij Mandal and other parts of the state also. But the grand celebration is in Mathura Vrindavan, where all temples are decked up for midnight celebration. Flower petals and colorful lights are decorated everywhere. On this occasion, millions of devotees are already doing darshans of Lord Krishna. In view of the huge crowd of devotees coming from India and abroad, extensive security arrangements have been made in the entire Mathura city, and police are also gearing themselves for traffic management. For the first time in Mathura, on Janmashtami today, 500 drones will bring Lord Krishna's birth and his various pastimes to life in the sky. Sushil Chandra Tiwari, Akashwani News, Lucknow.
1: The auspicious festival of Janmashtami is being celebrated across Gujarat with immense grandeur and deep devotion. Grand celebrations and special religious rituals are underway at the major Krishna shrines, including the world-famous Dwarikadhish, Dakor and Shamlaji temples. More from our correspondent.
2: A large number of devotees from across the country have gathered at the holy city of Dwarka to take part in the Janmashtami celebrations at Dwarkadish temple. The rituals commenced early this morning with the auspicious Mangala Aarti and will continue through the day with elaborate offerings, special darshan and traditional kirtans. The grand festivities will culminate tonight at midnight with a spectacular Janmotsav Aarti as the Dwarkadish temple erupts in joyful chants of Jai Kanhaiya Lal Ki to welcome the divine birth of Lord Krishna. The holy shrine has been beautifully illuminated and adorned with vibrant floral arrangements, while the deity of Lord Dwarkadish has been embellished in magnificent attire and sacred ornaments. Along with Dwarka, grand celebrations are also taking place at the historic Ranchur Raju temple in Dakor and Shamraju temple in Arvali district. Elaborate arrangements have been made by the local administration and temple authorities to manage the heavy rush of pilgrims and ensure smooth darshan throughout the day and night. Aparna Khond, Akashwani News, and
1: President Draupadi Murmu and Prime Minister Narendra Modi have extended their greetings on the occasion of Janmashtami. In a social media post, President Murmu said that the life story and messages of Lord Shri Krishna infuse vitality into Indian culture and philosophy. Prime Minister Narendra Modi said that in the divine messages of Lord Shri Krishna lies the profound inspiration for selfless action which has continuously guided humanity. He wished that the sacred occasion dedicated to the devotion and worship of Lord Shri Krishna infuses positive energy and strength into everyone's life. India has sent two more aircraft with relief materials to Nepal to support the ongoing relief and rescue efforts in the flood-affected areas. External Affairs Ministry said both C-130J aircraft carrying 21.5 tons of humanitarian assistance landed in Kathmandu. The relief material was handed over to the Minister for Science, Technology and Innovation, Mahabir Pun. The Ministry of Home Affairs will make available services of Central Forensic Science Laboratories, State Forensic Science Laboratories and Laboratories of the National Forensic Sciences University for DNA profiling of first-degree biological relatives of the missing persons from India following the flash flood in Nepal. Ministry of External Affairs said first-degree biological relatives residing in India may have their biological samples collected and DNA profiles prepared at certain facilities. In Nepal, the death toll from the devastating flash floods has risen to 1,259, while more than 5,000 people remain missing, more than a week after the disaster. According to Nepal police, Chitwan recorded the highest number of recovered bodies at 355, including unidentified human remains, followed by Nawalparasi East with 218 and Nawalparasi West with 212. Prime Minister Balendra Shah said the disaster's link to climate change must be strongly raised with the international community as symbolic funerals were held by families of locals still missing. Meanwhile, joint rescue teams led by the Nepal Army continued their search and an Indian tunnel rescue team has established a base in Siabrubesi to speed up treacherous operations at the Chilime powerhouse alongside the Nepali teams. Auto Sports, In women's cricket, India stormed into the semi-final of 2020 Asia Cup, defeating Hong Kong by 137 runs in their second Group A match in Dubai last night. Chasing 194 for victory, Hong Kong were bundled out for just 56 runs in 16.2 overs. Smriti Mandhana shattered multiple world records with a breathtaking 124.

0: degree relatives of missing persons in Nepal. Death toll due to devastating floods rises to 1,282. Festival of Janmashtami being celebrated across the country. IMD predicts heavy to very heavy rainfall over Madhya Pradesh till tomorrow. And in China Open Badminton, Indian duo of Satvik Sairaj Ranki Reddy and Chirag Shetty to take on Danish pair in quarterfinals this evening. Prime Minister Narendra Modi has commended the successful launch of GSLV F-17 carrying EOS-05, India's first ever imaging satellite, from geosynchronous orbit. In a social media post, Mr. Modi called the successful launch a reflection of the excellence, innovation and growing capabilities that define India's space sector. He also termed it an outstanding achievement by ISRO and a proud moment for the nation. The Indian Space Research Organization successfully launched the EOS-05 Earth Observation Satellite aboard the GSLV F-17 rocket from the Satish Dhawan Space Center at Sriharikota in Andhra Pradesh early this morning. ISRO Chairman V. Narayanan said the mission will further strengthen India's Earth observation capabilities and improve the delivery of Earth observation services.
1: I am very happy to announce that GSLV F-17 vehicle has successfully and precisely injected the Advanced Earth Observation Satellite 05, the geo-imaging satellite, in the intended and required orbit. And today, we have injected the heaviest satellite, 2,367 kg satellite, using this launch vehicle. Once the Earth Observation Satellite 05 is operationalized, it will become the India's first dedicated imaging satellite from the geo orbit, providing important strategic data for our country.
0: We have more from our correspondent.
2: The rocket lifted off from the second launch pad at 2:55 a.m. today, following a smooth 27-hour countdown. ISRO said the 2,367-kilogram satellite was placed in its intended sub-geosynchronous transfer orbit about 18 minutes after liftoff. EOS-5 is a state-of-the-art Earth observation spacecraft and India's first imaging satellite to be placed in a geosynchronous orbit. It is designed to provide frequent, near-real-time imagery of large areas, strengthening India's capability to monitor the Earth. The satellite's data will support applications in agriculture, natural resource monitoring and disaster management. It can provide timely information during disasters and help authorities plan and respond to emergencies. ISRO Chairman V. Narayanan said the mission will further strengthen India's Earth observation capabilities and improve the delivery of Earth observation services. The mission also demonstrates India's growing capability in indigenous launch vehicle technology. Allu Murli, Akashwani News.
0: The Ministry of Home Affairs will make available services of the Central Forensic Science Laboratories and State Forensic Science Laboratories and National Forensic Sciences University Laboratories for DNA profiling of first-degree biological relatives of missing persons from India following the flash flood in Nepal. The Ministry of External Affairs has said first-degree biological relatives residing in India may have their biological samples collected and DNA profiles prepared at certain facilities. As advised by the Nepal police, autosomal STR DNA profiling may be undertaken for the purpose of identification subject to the technical requirements communicated by the Nepali authorities. The helpline number in this regard is +977 9841 616095. The death toll from the devastating Nepal-Tibet flash floods has surged to 1,282. According to Nepal police, the highest number of fatalities have been reported in Chitwan at 359, followed by Navalparasi East with 218. Two more deaths occurred while victims were undergoing treatment at hospitals in Kathmandu. The National Disaster Risk Reduction and Management Authority reported that as of last evening, 5,053 people were reported missing. Meanwhile, Nepal has also begun using DNA tests to identify victims. In a remarkable rescue effort, two men were rescued alive from a tunnel at Nepal's Trishuli 3A hydropower project 10 days after being trapped there in the wake of the Bhutekoshi flash floods. According to the Nepal Army's Public Relations Directorate, the operation was intensified after rescuers heard voices from inside the tunnel and established communication with

0: those believed to be trapped. Emergency teams have rescued more than 12,000 people so far. Meanwhile, India has sent two more aircraft with relief material to Nepal to support ongoing relief and rescue efforts in flood-affected areas. The External Affairs Ministry said both C-130J aircraft carrying 21.5 tons of humanitarian assistance landed in Kathmandu. The relief material was handed over to the Minister for Science, Technology and Innovation, Mahavir Pun. Aircraft Accident Investigation Bureau has released the preliminary report on the Air India Phuket-Delhi flight, which encountered turbulence en route to Delhi, wherein some persons on board had received injuries. According to the report, both flight crew were subjected to psychoactive substance detection tests. The sample of pilot in command was found non-negative. Subsequently, blood samples of both the flight crew were sent to the pathological laboratory for confirmatory test. The confirmatory test report of pilot in command was found non-negative, whereas the sample of the co-pilot was found negative in both the tests. The National Commission for Protection of Child Rights, NCPCR, has rescued more than 3,800 children from child labour during its Pan-India Rescue and Rehabilitation Campaign. More than 575 FIRs were also registered during the campaign. The Ministry of Women and Child Development said the campaign was launched on the 12th of June and continued till the 31st of August. During the campaign, the NCPCR coordinated with state governments and union territory administrations, district magistrates, labour departments, police authorities and other stakeholders to intensify the identification, rescue and rehabilitation of children engaged in child labour and those vulnerable to trafficking and exploitation. The Office of the Chief Electoral Officer of Delhi has informed that the electors who were unable to submit their filled-in enumeration forms within the specified time, that is from the 30th of June to the 17th of August 2026, may file Form 6 along with the prescribed declaration form for inclusion during the claims and objections period, that is 31st of August to 30th September this year. The Commission said the electors may file Form 6 to include their names in the final electoral roll to be published on the 4th of November this year. This is Akashvani giving you the news.
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0: Welcome back to the Midday News. BRICS Chief Justices Forum is underway in New Delhi from today, bringing together Chief Justices, Presidents of Supreme Courts and Senior Judicial Representatives from BRICS member states and partner countries. The Supreme Court of India is hosting the forum. On the opening day, Chief Justice of India Surya Kant will hold bilateral meetings with heads of judicial delegations from Russia, China, Egypt, Indonesia, the UAE, Belarus, Kazakhstan, South Africa, Iran and Uzbekistan. The meetings will act as a direct interaction and discussions on matters of mutual judicial interest while further strengthening engagement and cooperation among the participating judiciaries. The three-day forum serves as a platform for participating judiciaries to discuss contemporary issues concerning justice delivery, international dispute resolution, technology and sustainable development, while facilitating an exchange of views among judicial leaders. The festival of Janmashtami, marking the birth of Lord Krishna, is being observed across the country with religious fervour today. On the occasion, devotees observe fast, perform ceremonies and visit temples. Sweets and other food associated with Krishna are prepared and offered to Lord Krishna. Devotional songs and chanting is performed through the day and often late into the night. President Draupadi Murmu, Prime Minister Narendra Modi have extended their greetings on the occasion of Janmashtami. Our correspondent reports that Mathura and Vrindavan in Uttar Pradesh are fully geared to celebrate the birth of Lord Krishna.
2: हाथी घोड़ा पाल की जय कन्हैया लाल की द स्ट्रीट्स ऑफ मथुरा एंड वृंदावन स्टीप्ड इन डिवोशन टू लॉर्ड कृष्णा आर रिवर्बरेटिंग विद द चैंटिंग्स ऑफ जय श्री कृष्णा टुडे इज लॉर्ड कृष्णास बर्थडे एंड प्रिपरेशंस फॉर अ ग्रैंड सेलिब्रेशन आर अंडरवे थ्रू आउट द सिटी लॉर्ड कृष्णास बर्थ एनिवर्सरी इज बीइंग सेलिब्रेटेड

0: Celebrated with great devotion and enthusiasm throughout Brij Mandal and other parts of the state also. But the grand celebration is in Mathura Vrindavan, where all temples are decked up for midnight celebration. Flower petals and colorful lights are decorated everywhere. On this occasion, millions of devotees are already doing darshans of Lord Krishna. In view of the huge crowd of devotees coming from India and abroad, extensive security arrangements have been made in the entire Mathura city and police are also gearing themselves for traffic management. For the first time in Mathura, on Janmashtami today, 500 drones will bring Lord Krishna's birth and his various pastimes to life in the sky. Sushil Chandra Tiwari, Akashwani News, Lucknow.
1: The Inter-Meteorological Department, IMD, has issued an orange warning for heavy to very heavy rainfall over Madhya Pradesh till tomorrow. Heavy rainfall is also expected over Haryana, Chandigarh, Himachal Pradesh, Uttarakhand, Western Uttar Pradesh, Bihar, Jharkhand and the northeastern part of the country for the day. Heavy rain has once again created flood-like conditions in several parts of Madhya Pradesh. The Met Department has issued a warning for heavy to very heavy rainfall in many districts over the next 48 hours.
2: In Chhatrapur, the Mandakini River has reached close to the danger mark and around 100 people have been moved to safer places. In Mandla, the water level of the Narmada River has risen and the river is in spate. Continuous rain has affected normal life in several districts including Chhatrapur, Satna, Mandla and Mehar. Five gates of the Bargi Dam in Jabalpur have been opened to release water, while water is also being released from the Kutni Dam in Chhatrapur. The Weather Department has issued an orange alert for very heavy rain in several districts including Shivpuri, Guna, Chhatrapur, Sagar, Damoh and Nandapuram. Heavy rain is likely to continue in many parts of the state over the next 2 days. Abhinav Goyal, Akashwani News, Bhopal.
1: 10 major rivers including the Ganga, Punpun, Gandak and Kosi are in spate in Bihar. Flood conditions prevail in 16 districts of the state.
3: In Bihar, 8 rivers including the Ganga are flowing above the danger mark. The water level of the Ganga in Patna continues to rise. With increasing backwater pressure in the Punpun and Dardha rivers, surveillance of the protective embankments has been intensified. Instructions have been issued to keep all 108 gates of the Patna flood protection wall closed. Floodwaters are rapidly spreading into low-lying areas of the affected districts, disrupting road connectivity in rural areas. Breaches in embankments at Asthava in Nalanda district and Dhanroa in Patna district have submerged hundreds of acres of crops. In view of the rising water levels of the rivers, the Disaster Management Department has directed Patna and 7 other districts to remain on high alert. In view of the seriousness of the situation, Chief Minister Samrat Chaudhary will conduct an aerial survey of the flood affected areas today. Savita Parikh, Akashwani News, Patna.
1: At the China Masters Badminton, the Indian pair of Sattvik Sairaj, Janki Reddy and Chirag Shetty will take on Danish pair of Kim Astrup and Anders Karup Rasmussen this evening for a place in the semi-finals in Shenzhen, China. The match is estimated to begin at 4:10 p.m. IST. And now before we end the bulletin, the headlines once again. Country gets first sub-geosynchronized Earth observation satellite. Prime Minister Narendra Modi says successful launch reflects growing capabilities of India's space sector. BRICS Chief Justices Forum begins in New Delhi to deliberate upon contemporary issues concerning justice delivery and dispute resolution. Center to make available DNA profiling services for first-degree relatives of missing persons in Nepal. Death toll due to devastating floods rises to 1,282. Festival of Janmashtami being celebrated across the country. IMD predicts heavy to very heavy rainfall over Madhya Pradesh till tomorrow. With that, we end the midday news.
4: नमस्कार आकाशवाणी से दोपहर समाचार के साथ मैं विशाल शर्मा। देश के पहले पृथ्वी अवलोकन उपग्रह का सफल प्रक्षेपण। प्रधानमंत्री नरेंद्र मोदी ने कहा यह सफलता भारत के अंतरिक्ष क्षेत्र की बढ़ती क्षमताओं को 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

0: devastating Nepal, Tibet flash floods has reached 1,287. National Disaster Risk Reduction and Management Authority of Nepal said that the search and rescue operations remain active, with around 5,083 people reported missing. The flood situation in Bihar remains grim as all major rivers, including the Ganga, Punpun, Gandak, Buri Gandak, Son and Koshi, are in spate. We have more from a correspondent.
1: 16 districts including Patna, Bhojpur, Bhagalpur and West Champaran across North, Central and South Bihar are affected by floods. The spread of floodwaters into riverine and low-lying areas has disrupted normal life. Relief and rescue operations are being carried out on a war footing by the Disaster Management Department in the affected areas. To deal with any emergency situation, 9 NDRF and 27 SDRF teams have been deployed. Dry ration is being distributed among affected families, while health department teams are camping in the flood-affected areas. Meanwhile, Chief Minister Samrat Chaudhary and Deputy Chief Minister and Water Resources Minister Vijay Kumar Chaudhary today conducted an aerial survey of the flood-affected areas. Savita Parikh, Akashwani News, Patna.
0: In Uttar Pradesh, several districts are reeling under the flood fury. A report from a correspondent.
2: 26 districts in state, including Ayodhya, Varanasi, Azamgarh, Balia, Gorakhpur, Lakhimpur Khiri, Chitrakoot and Barabanki, are affected by the floods. Relief and rescue operations are continuing in flood-affected areas on the instruction of Chief Minister Yogi Adityanath. According to the Relief Commissioner, despite more than 3.5 lakh people being affected by the flood, due to the activeness of the relief and rescue system, about 72,000 flood relief kits and lunch packets have been distributed to more than 3.5 lakh affected people. Additionally, more than 17,000 people have been evacuated to safer locations, including flood shelters. Extensive arrangements have been made from relief to health services. Meanwhile, the Meteorological Department has issued an alert for heavy rain in many parts of the state tomorrow. Sushil Chandra Tiwari, Akashwani News, Lucknow.
0: India Meteorological Department, IMD, has issued an orange alert for heavy to very heavy rainfall in East Rajasthan and West Madhya Pradesh tomorrow. Heavy rainfall is also expected over parts of northeastern states, Bihar, Madhya Pradesh, Haryana, Chandigarh, Uttarakhand, Sikkim, Bengal and Uttar Pradesh for the next 2 to 3 days. The Met Department predicted thunderstorms accompanied with lightning and gusty winds over Andhra Pradesh, Tamil Nadu, Chhattisgarh and Jharkhand. Meanwhile, the national capital received light to heavy rain in different parts today. The weather department has also predicted that the same weather conditions will persist tomorrow as well. The Supreme Court has directed 7 states to raise retirement age of judicial officers from 60 to 62 years. A bench comprising Chief Justice of India Surya Kant and Justice Joy Mallya Bagchi and Justice V. Mohanna directed Chhattisgarh, Karnataka, Madhya Pradesh, Maharashtra, Sikkim, Tamil Nadu and West Bengal state to amend the respective service rules to formally enhance the retirement age to 62 years. The Apex Court has stipulated that judicial officers reaching the age of 60 will have to undergo a suitability and performance assessment by the concerned High Court before being permitted to continue until 62. In Jammu and Kashmir, security forces today killed one terrorist in an encounter in the Ashdar Gali area of Badgam district. A spokesman of Srinagar-based Chinar Corps said the operation was launched by the Indian Army, Jammu and Kashmir Police and CRPF based on specific intelligence inputs about the presence of the terrorist in that area. The Central Bureau of Investigation CBI today conducted a nationwide crackdown in 3 major areas, cases of digital arrest and detained 3 people under Operation Chakra 6. Taking strong action against the menace of digital arrest with its ever-rising cases across the country, the investigation agency coordinated searches in 89 locations across 20 states in the country. This is Akashwani and you are listening to the news at 9.
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0: The festival of Janmashtami, marking the birth of Lord Krishna, has been observed across the country with religious fervor today. On the occasion, devotees observe fast, perform ceremonies and visit temples. Sweets and other foods associated with Krishna are prepared and offered to Lord Krishna. Devotional songs and chanting is performed through the day and often late into the night. President Draupadi Murmu and Prime Minister Narendra Modi have extended their greetings on the occasion of Janmashtami. In Gujarat, grand celebrations and special

0: Christian religious rituals are underway at major Krishna shrines, including the world famous Dwarkadish, Dakor, and Shamlaji temples. We have more from a correspondent.
1: Janmashtami is being celebrated at Dwarka's Jagat Mandir with special offerings including fruits, dal rice, sweets, and chappan bhog spread. Thousands of devotees gathered in holy city Dwarka to celebrate Lord Krishna's birth anniversary and Sikh darshan. Raja Ranchurji Temple in Dakor, a huge crowd of devotees was seen in the temple premises during the decoration aarti. On the other hand, various Krishna temples including ISKCON in Ahmedabad and Hare Krishna Temple in Bharaj, a special Ras Lila was organized by youth on the occasion of Janmashtami. The temple premises were resonating with Krishna's bhajan, kirtan and jayaghosh. Janmashtami is being celebrated in a devotional atmosphere at the famous Shamlaji Temple in Arvali district. Mayur Solanki, Akashwani News, Ahmedabad.
0: In Uttar Pradesh, the streets of Mathura and Vrindavan are reverberating with the chanting of Jai Shri Krishna. All temples are decked up with flower petals and colorful lights for midnight celebration. In Kerala, prominent Shri Krishna temples across the state witnessed a massive footfall of devotees from early morning hours. Special rituals were performed starting in the early morning at the Shri Padmanabhaswamy temple in Thiruvananthapuram and at Guru Vayur Shri Krishna temple. Janmashtami has also been celebrated with religious fervent devotion at various places across Kashmir. Benchmark domestic equity indices rebounded today, snapping a four-session losing streak. We have a report.
2: The Sensex climbed 363 points to close at 76,515, while the Nifty added 24 points to settle at 23,898. However, in the broader market, at the National Stock Exchange, the Mid-Cap 100 Index fell 0.2%, while the Nifty Small-Cap 100 Index gained 0.2%. In the Forex market today, the rupee remained unchanged at 94 rupees and 49 paise against the US dollar. With Intakhab's report, Nishit Kumar for Akashwani News.
0: President Draupadi Murmu has greeted teachers across the country on the eve of Teachers' Day. In a message, the president said that Teachers' Day was observed to mark the birth anniversary of former president Dr. Sarvepalli Radhakrishnan, who was a great author and philosopher. Prime Minister Narendra Modi has commended the successful launch of GSLV F-17 carrying EOS-05, India's first ever imaging satellite from the geosynchronous orbit. In a social media post, Mr. Modi called the successful launch a reflection of the excellence, innovation and growing capabilities that define India's space sector. He also termed it an outstanding achievement by ISRO and a proud moment for the nation. The Indian Space Research Organization has successfully launched the EOS-05 Earth Observation Satellite aboard the GSLV F-17 rocket from the Satish Dhawan Space Center at Sriharikota in Andhra Pradesh early this morning. ISRO Chairman V. Narayanan said the mission will further strengthen India's Earth observation capabilities and improve the delivery of Earth observation services. In badminton, Indian men's doubles pair of Sattvik Sairaj Ranki Reddy and Chirag Shetty entered the fourth straight China Masters semi-final after beating Denmark's Kim Astrup and Anders Skarup Rasmussen 21-13, 16-21, 21-18 in Shenzhen this evening. Earlier, the Indian pair defeated Francis Thomas Jr. Popov and Christoph Popov 21-17, 22-24, 21-9 last night to make it to the quarterfinals. And now, before we end the bulletin, the headlines once again. Three-day BRICS Chief Justices Forum begins in New Delhi to deliberate upon contemporary issues concerning justice delivery and dispute resolution. Italian Prime Minister Giorgia Meloni thanks Prime Minister Narendra Modi for wishes, says India-Italy ties are stronger than ever. External Affairs Ministry says 166 Indian nationals rescued in flash floods hit Nepal so far. 275 Indian nationals remain missing. Flood situation in Bihar remains grim as all major rivers are in spate. Relief and rescue operations underway in affected areas. Festival of Janmashtami been celebrated with religious faith and fervour across the country. And in badminton, Indian duo of Sattvik Sairaj Ranki Reddy and Chirag Shetty enters men's double semi-final of China Masters. And that is all in the news at 9. Good night.

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2: 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Now, can we say that this is just a flash in the panner, or is it? Why I'm asking this because FIIs and FPIs are mostly they're inward flowing after a long, long time.
1: Yes, and yet,
2: you know, over the past, if we look at the past maybe 8 to 10 sessions, the indices have not been doing that great.
1: Yes.
2: Of course, barring today.
1: Yes.
2: So how do you see that?
1: Well, I think you won't call it a flash in the pan, but at the same time, I don't think we can expect a great deal of upside in the coming days because, first of all, because the geopolitical tensions, which we thought were going to calm down, I mean, for the last 2 months, we've been hearing from the US and from Iran that this whole conflict is going to die down. And even people who make predictions, they had also forecast, you know, by end of August, everything is going to be over. But that conflict area, which is a very major conflict area, remains. So that, I think, is going to have its repercussions. We don't talk much about the Ukraine war, but that is also still going on. We don't talk much right now about what is happening in Israel. You know, that is also an issue between Israel and Iran. So that all these conflict areas are going on. And the net result, of course, is that crude oil prices, which had come down with the anticipation that this particular war is going to, end. Finally, they had gone down to about $70-$75. Is now come back up to over $90. So this and that, of course, has its ripple effects on the entire global economy. So although it is a very positive sign, FPIs and FIIs, as you said, we have seen inflows lately, this is. This today, of course, there is an upside. But I think we have to be prepared for more volatility in the days to come because no doubt the external headwinds will have an impact on the stock market.
2: Right. Talking of headwinds, Sushma ji, again, talking of FPIs and FIIs, what factor would you attribute to these two kind of giants, FPIs and FIIs, coming back to the Indian markets?
1: Well, I think one, of course, the major one was the RBI scheme, the FCNRB deposit swap, which facility which they provided.
2: Right.
1: And that gave a great comfort level. That, I think, is the number one reason. Number two, of course, is the fact that these stock markets actually generally the valuations have come down. There has been a feeling that the Indian stock market is highly overvalued.
2: Right.
1: And that, over the last year or so, there has been, a bearish trends have been continuing, valuations have been coming down. So I think there probably is a feeling now that it has reached

0: So it has had an impact, definitely.
1: Absolutely. Now, talking of the recent GDP data, projections and so on and so forth. How do you see that kind of, you know?
0: Well, those are, of course, very, positive, especially when April, May, we had anticipated that we are going to have a lot of supply side disruptions. And in the face of that, of course, there were hints earlier that, you had the GST consumption data was coming in and you had industrial output data, all sorts of other small bits of data was coming in to show that the situation was good. But this, of course, is certainly shows the resilience of the Indian economy.
1: Right. Now where is the nominal GDP, that is GDP as at current prices, was estimated by the government to grow at 10.3%.
0: Yes.
1: Now, there has been criticism that this number, when calculated differently,
0: yes,
1: is 2.6%. Now, how is this figure of 2.6% being arrived at? And what is the logic of 10.3 growth rate number?
0: Well, I think, first of all, this particular criticism, which has been talked about a great deal, I think it's a question of comparing apples and oranges. I think there's only one person who has made this criticism, and I think everybody has followed to kind of seek clarification subsequently. And the point that was made was that, the actual data showed that for last year's first quarter showed the economy to be at a size of $88 trillion. Am I correct? Data.
1: Yeah.
0: And it has now been brought down to 80 lakh crores. And so the problem is that this criticism has been made comparing two different series of this GDP data. Because what happens is in any economy, especially an emerging economy like India, every 5 years we revise our GDP series to account for the changes in the type of production and the type of activities that are going on, economic activities that are going on. Because of COVID and various other factors, this revision has not been taken place for a decade. Now, finally, it was implemented from the year 22-23. This announcement was made earlier this year that we have revised it with effect from 22-23. Now, as soon as this revision was made, the revision was made also for last year's first quarter. And therefore, as we talked about, as I mentioned earlier, it was listed as estimated at 88 lakh crores. It has now been brought down to 80 lakh crores because that reflects the economy under the new series, the new types of activities.
1: Right.
0: Now,
1: right.
0: We talk of activities, could be crop production, could be cement production, could be services. Perhaps services has been larger. Now, I don't know the details of it, but they have made changes reflecting the current state of the economy.
1: Right.
0: And nobody has contested this kind of revision. So therefore, if you compare the first quarter GDP of this year, that is 26-27, with the first quarter of last year, based on the new series, and therefore you will get the figure of 7.8.
1: Correct.
0: The criticism has been done by taking the first quarter of this year in the new series with the first quarter of last year in the old series. On that basis, therefore, you are comparing to it. It is absolutely illogical.
1: Yes, absolutely.
0: This is a complete discrepancy.
1: Absolutely. Now, Shushmaji, can the current GDP numbers, that have been released for the Q1 of the FY 26-27, now, can this also be revised in the future? Is it possible?
0: The GDP numbers. Well, what happens is that this revision is carried out every few months. Now, this data that we have got, we will be revising it again after 3-4 months. Because by that time, you get more precise data flows into the government's statistical wing. And it will be revised again after another 3-4 months. And finally, at the end of the year, you will get the final estimates so that you get far more precision. So this kind of revision is something that goes on statistically. And
1: it's
0: a routine thing. It is done in India. It is done

0: ऑल ओवर द वर्ल्ड.
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2: Talking of the yen, this is at around 160, Sushma ji. Mm-hmm. Now, and of course, Kospi as well rose 1.6% mm-hmm. today. Kospi has been very volatile, you know. Yes. We see, you know, even in intraday, if we look at the Kospi, you know, it's 5-7% kind of that kind of volatility we see each day. But again, talking of the yen, around 160, your views on that?
0: Well, the yen, of course, you have had a resurgence in Japan, and probably I'm really actually not familiar with what has happened just now. I think actually going back to South Korea, because I'd really like to talk a bit about that, because South Korea is really very interesting, because the entire stock market has been taken over or engulfed by the semiconductor companies, the chip companies.
2: True.
0: And they have allowed people to invest in these companies in a way probably that is not allowed in other countries. So people are investing, and there are mutual funds, there are indexes which are meant only for these companies, and therefore there's a lot of not exactly volatility, of course, because suddenly the market will go up because of these chip companies, and suddenly there would be a demand fall. So there's a sharp volatility, and this is directly reflected to the kind of, let's say, AI bubble that you might talk about in the US. And here it has everything to do with the chip, with these chip companies. And of course, South Korean chip companies like Taiwan are very important. Without, you know, the world goes around because of the South Korean and Taiwanese chip companies.
2: Yeah.
0: But I think the South Korea has now recognized that they will have to regulate the market to some extent. They will have to change the laws as far as this is concerned, or the regulations as far as that is concerned, so that they don't have this kind of volatility.
2: Yes, the crests and troughs that we see, you know, especially in the Kospi, that is really puzzling. Now, moving on into some other stories, the U.S. trade deficit in goods and services surged 24.4% in July to $88.6 billion. Now, that is higher than the upwardly revised figure of $71.2 billion recorded in June, according to the data from the U.S. Bureau of Economic Analysis, that is BEA, and the U.S. Census Bureau. The increase came as U.S. imports rose while exports declined. Exports fell 2.1% to $310.7 billion, while imports climbed 2.8% to $399.3 billion. The U.S. also recorded a $5 billion goods trade deficit with India in July. The largest U.S. goods trade deficit was with Mexico at $27.5 billion, followed by Vietnam, Taiwan, China, South Korea, and the European Union. The services sector provided a relatively small offset to the widening goods deficit. Services export declined by $0.4 billion. to $109.7 billion, while services imports fell by $0.6 billion to $78.7 billion. So, Smaji, from June to July, if we talk of the trade deficit, especially of goods, it has increased from 4.5 to 5 billion from June to July. Mm-hmm. Now, juxtaposing this, you know, with the trade talks that we are currently having, now on, now off, it's like that, right? So how do you see this kind of, can we say that there is some kind of intertwining happening between the two?
0: Well, I think it's, first of all, it's very interesting. I think from last year, we have to remember it was in August that 50% tariffs were imposed on India. Of course, those have now been withdrawn, with tariffs are much lower, but still tariffs are relatively higher than they were earlier.
2: Correct. Yes.
0: Despite that, we are, you know, still, the U.S. is still facing a deficit, which I think is a tribute to Indian exporters, first of all. And also reflects the fact that even though we are importing more from the U.S., we are importing a lot more crude oil. That is one of the areas that had been. I think India had given an assurance that we will try and buy more of your crude, which is fine. You know, if it's available at the same rate as anywhere else, we can, we can buy it. Yeah. We have bought more crude, and it is part of our strategy to diversify from many sources. But even then, this deficit continues.

0: नई दिल्ली में केंद्रीय गृह मंत्री अमित शाह से मुलाकात की और केंद्र शासित प्रदेश से जुड़े कई मुद्दों पर चर्चा की। इस बैठक में राज्य का दर्जा बहाल करने, कामकाज के नियमों को अंतिम रूप देने, आरक्षण को 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हुआ।
1: This is Akashvani, the news read by Akhila. The 3-day BRICS Chief Justices Foreigners begin in New Delhi. The Foreigners brought together Chief Justices, Presidents of Supreme Courts and Senior Judicial Leaders from BRICS member states and partner countries. As part of the forum, Chief Justice of India's Justice Suryakant held a series of bilateral meetings with heads of judicial delegations from various countries. The discussions were held for strengthening a judicial cooperation among countries, technology advancement integration for increasing efficiency of judiciary, enhancing people-to-people ties through expeditious judicial processes and best legal practices of different countries. Prime Minister Narendra Modi will participate in centenary celebrations at Sri Ram College of Commerce, SRCC, in New Delhi today. Mr. Modi will also address the gathering on the occasion. The centenary celebrations coincide with Teachers' Day, making the occasion particularly significant as the nation honours the contribution of teachers and educators in shaping generations and strengthening the foundations of society. President Draupadi Murmu will today confer National Teachers Awards to 48 school teachers in New Delhi on the occasion of Teachers' Day. The 48 selected school teachers are from 27 states, 7 union territories and 6 organizations of the central government. The President will also present national awards to teachers on 21 teachers and faculties of higher education, institutions and polytechnics. The External Affairs Ministry said 166 Indian nationals have been rescued in Nepal so far after flash floods hit the neighboring country. Briefing the media in New Delhi yesterday, MEA spokesperson Randeep Jaiswal said 275 Indian nationals are still missing. He added that 1,907 Indian nationals have safely crossed into Nepal from China. Mr. Jaiswal said India will continue to provide assistance based on the requirements of the government of Nepal.
2: In the wake of this tragedy, we have extended our solidarity and support to the government and people of Nepal. As a close friend and partner, India responded promptly and we will continue to support rescue, relief, reconstruction and recovery efforts in the country.
1: Meanwhile, the death toll from the devastating Nepal-Tibet flash floods has reached 1,287 with around 5,083 people reported missing. The festival of Janmashtami, marking the birth of Lord Krishna, is being observed across the country with religious fervour. On the occasion, devotees observe fast, perform ceremonies and visit temples. Devotional songs and chanting is performed through the day and late into the night. President Draupadi Murmu and Prime Minister Narendra Modi have extended their greetings on the occasion of Janmashtami. Prime Minister Narendra Modi has commended the successful launch of GSLV F-17 carrying EOS-05, India's first ever imaging satellite, from geosynchronous orbit. In a social media post, Mr. Modi termed it an outstanding achievement by ISRO and a proud moment for the nation. ISRO launched the EOS-05 Earth Observation Satellite aboard the GSLV F-17 rocket from Sriharikota in Andhra Pradesh yesterday. ISRO Chairman V. Narayanan said the mission will strengthen India's Earth observation capabilities and improve the delivery of related services. The flood situation in Bihar remains grim as all major rivers, including the Ganga, Punpun, Gandak, Buri Gandak, Son and Kosi, are in spate. 16 districts including Patna, Bhojpur, Bhagalpur and West Champaran across North, Central and South Bihar are affected by floods. Relief and rescue operations are being carried out on a war footing by the Disaster Management Department in the affected areas. In Uttar Pradesh, 26 districts including Ayodhya, Varanasi, Azamgarh, Balia, Gorakhpur, Lakhimpur Kheri, Chitrakoot and Barabanki are affected by the floods. Relief and rescue operations are continuing in the flood-affected areas. In women's cricket, India will take on the arch-rivals Pakistan in the Women's Asia Cup 2026 at the Dubai International Stadium today. The match will begin at 8 p.m. Indian Standard Time. In badminton, Indian men's doubles pair of Satvik Sairaj Ranki Reddy and Chirag Shetty entered their fourth straight China Masters semi-final after beating Denmark's Kim Astrup and Anders Quab Rasmussen in Shenzhen last evening. And that is the end of this news bulletin.

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1: दिस इज आकाशवाणी, द न्यूज रेड बाय अखिला। The three-day BRICS Chief Justices Forum has begun in New Delhi. The forum has brought together Chief Justices, Presidents of Supreme Courts and senior judicial leaders from BRICS member states and partner countries. As part of the forum, Chief Justice of India, Justice Suryakant, held a series of bilateral meetings with heads of judicial delegations from various countries. The discussions were held for strengthening of the judicial cooperation among countries, technology advancement integration for increasing efficiency of judiciary, enhancing people-to-people ties through expeditious judicial processes and best legal practices of different countries. Prime Minister Narendra Modi will participate in centenary celebrations at Sri Ram College of Commerce, SRCC, in New Delhi today. Mr. Modi will also address the gathering on the occasion. The centenary celebrations coincide with Teachers' Day, making the occasion particularly significant as the nation honors the contribution of teachers and educators in shaping generations and strengthening the foundations of society. President Draupadi Murmu will today confer National Teachers' Award to 48 school teachers in New Delhi on the occasion of Teachers' Day. The 48 selected school teachers are from 27 states, 7 union territories and 6 organizations of the central government. The president will also present national awards to teachers and 21 teachers and faculties of higher education institutions and polytechnics. The External Affairs Ministry said 166 Indian nationals have been rescued in Nepal so far after flash floods hit the neighboring country. Briefing the media in New Delhi yesterday, MEA spokesperson Randeep Jaiswal said 275 Indian nationals are still missing. He added that 1,907 Indian nationals have safely crossed into Nepal from China. Mr. Jaiswal said India will continue to provide assistance based on the requirements of the government of Nepal.
2: In the wake of this tragedy, we have extended our solidarity and support to the government and people of Nepal. As a close friend and partner, India responded promptly, and we will continue to support rescue, relief, reconstruction and recovery efforts in the country.
1: Meanwhile, the death toll from the devastating Nepal Tibet flash floods has reached 1,287, with around 5,083 people reported missing. External Affairs Minister Dr. S. Jaishankar called on Polish President Karol Nawrocki in Warsaw and held discussions on the positive trajectory of the India-Poland strategic partnership. He also met members of the India-Poland parliamentary group and exchanged views on strengthening contemporary India-Poland relations. The festival of Janmashtami, marking the birth of Lord Krishna, is being observed across the country with religious fervor. On the occasion, devotees observe fast, perform ceremonies and visit temples. Devotional songs and chanting is performed through the day and late into the night. President Draupadi Murmu and Prime Minister Narendra Modi have extended their greetings on the occasion of Janmashtami. Minister of State for External Affairs, Environment, Forest and Climate Change, Kirti Vardhan Singh will be on a four-day visit to Riyadh, Saudi Arabia from today. Ministry of External Affairs said the visit will provide an opportunity for both the sides to discuss issues of mutual interest in the areas of human resources, skill development, environment, climate change and international affairs and further strengthen the multifaceted strategic partnership between India and Saudi Arabia. India Meteorological Department, IMD, has issued an orange alert for heavy to very heavy rainfall in East Rajasthan and West Madhya Pradesh today. Heavy rainfall is also expected over parts of northeastern states, Bihar, Madhya Pradesh, Haryana, Chandigarh, Uttarakhand, Sikkim, Bengal and Uttar Pradesh for the next 2 to 3 days. In women's cricket, India will take on arch rivals Pakistan in the Women's Asia Cup 2026 at Dubai International Stadium today. The match will begin at 8 p.m. Indian Standard Time. In Pickleball World Cup, India beat China and Philippines in back-to-back matches to enter the team event quarter-finals with an unbeaten record on the second day in Da Nang, Vietnam. In badminton, Indian men's pairs doubled pairs of Sathvik Sairaj Ranki Reddy and Chirag Shetty into their fourth straight of China Masters semi-finals after beating Denmark in Shenzhen last evening. And that is the end of this news bulletin.
3: ये आकाशवाणी दिल्ली का AIR लाइव न्यूज 24/7 चैनल है। वक्त हो चला है 2:10 और 10 सेकेंड। श्रोताओं, ये वक्त है कार्यक्रम गीत बहार का।

0: Union Territories and 6 organizations of the central government. The President will also present national awards to teachers on 21 teachers and faculties of higher education institutions and polytechnics. The External Affairs Ministry said 166 Indian nationals have been rescued in Nepal so far after flash floods hit the neighboring country. Briefing the media in New Delhi yesterday, MEA spokesperson Randeep Jaiswal said 275 Indian nationals are still missing. He added that 1,907 Indian nationals are safely crossed into Nepal from China. Mr. Jaiswal said India will continue to provide assistance based on the requirements of the government of Nepal.
1: In the wake of this tragedy, we have extended our solidarity and support to the government and people of Nepal. As a close friend and partner, India responded promptly, and we will continue to support rescue, relief, reconstruction and recovery efforts in the country.
0: Meanwhile, the death toll from the devastating Nepal Tibet flash floods has reached 1,287, with around 5,083 people reported missing. The festival of Janmashtami, marking the birth of Lord Krishna, was observed across the country with religious fervor. Devotees observed fast, performed special prayers and ceremonies, and visited temples. Devotional songs and chanting continued throughout the day and into the night. President Draupadi Murmu and Prime Minister Narendra Modi extended their greetings to the people on the occasion. Prime Minister Narendra Modi has commended the successful launch of GSLV-F17, carrying EOS-05, India's first ever imaging satellite, from geosynchronous orbit. In a social media post, Mr. Modi termed it an outstanding achievement by ISRO and a proud moment for the nation. ISRO launched the EOS-05 Earth Observation Satellite aboard the GSLV-F17 rocket from Sriharikota in Andhra Pradesh yesterday. ISRO Chairman V. Narayanan said the mission will strengthen India's Earth observation capabilities and improve the delivery of related services. Minister of State for External Affairs, Environment, Forest and Climate Change, Kirti Vardhan Singh, will be on a 4-day visit to Riyadh, Saudi Arabia from today. Ministry of External Affairs said the visit will provide an opportunity for both the sides to discuss issues of mutual interest in the areas of human resources, skill development, environment, climate change and international affairs, and further strengthen the multifaceted strategic partnership between India and Saudi Arabia. The National Testing Agency, NTA, has released admit cards for the UGC NET June 2026 retest in English, Commerce and Sociology. The exams will be held on September 9th and 10th. Candidates can download their admit cards from ugcnet.ta.nic.in using their login credentials. In women's cricket, India will take on arch rivals Pakistan in the Women's Asia Cup 2026 at Dubai International Stadium today. The match will begin at 8 p.m. Indian Standard Time. In badminton, Indian men's doubles pair Sathvik Sairaj Ranki Reddy and Chirag Shetty entered their fourth straight China Masters semi-final after beating Denmark in Shenzhen last evening. And that is the end of this news bulletin.
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